0: Rainey. And last week we had Kane Brown hanging out with us on the show. We're going to revisit some of that conversation. Talk to him about his song Woman coming up in two songs. Here's Tucker Wetmore, Brunette.
1: Who knows I got a time, and there's a few in here line. Well, I learned my lesson too many times. Blows like you put me.

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0: fucking weekend. Hey, what's up? It's Big D and Bubba enjoying the weekend. 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
7: Are you doing the Survivor show?
8: We watched the show. We love the show. And my wife's like, you should post something. And I'm always like, I hate posting stuff. She's like, just you should post something about Survivor. So I posted this thing, and it started growing. I had so many people hit me up thinking I was going to do Survivor that it actually led to the Survivor casting guy reached out to me and asked about it. And maybe down the road somewhere. I don't know. It's hardcore. Man, I'm not a very good sleeper to begin with. Being out there sleeping outside in the cold,
9: and also just think
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8: 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Like, when I don't sleep well, I am a beast. And my 14-year-old Jordan, she's like, Dad, I'm afraid you just do what you do here at home, which you feel crazy, and you're gonna say something absolutely crazy.
9: Yeah,
8: and get canceled.
9: You'd be done.
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0: D and Bubba. 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It's awesome. And I can't wait to get back to everything on Monday morning.
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0: 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Well, hopefully everybody's going to be with us Monday. 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

95.5 WSM. So the news came out the other day that Governor Bill Lee is working with the Nashville Airport to change their name to the Dolly Parton International Airport. I think that's one thing we can all agree on. That needs to happen. Think about it. You'll be the Parton

So if you're wondering how Alan Jackson's doing in retirement, he is doing just fine. Playing with a new grandbaby. I'm sure he misses being on stage and all that, but grandkids tend to change priorities around a bit, you know? Lainey Wilson, 95.5 WSM.

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95.5 WSM is Dave Myers. You might not know this about me, but I like to stay on top of the latest scientific research. For instance, scientists have found that most kids only play with about 20 of the toys that they own. Not serious, that's really research. Every parent already knew this. My question is, who paid for that research?

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95.5 WSM. It's almost September, which means we're knocking on the door of that big Luke Bryan show at the Bridgestone Arena coming up on the 24th. And if you don't have tickets, it's okay, because we have tickets. We're going to give you some. All this week, Tyler Reese has got you hooked up at 5 o'clock here on 95.5 WSM.

Nashville's skyline keeps climbing higher. But Big D and Bubba are still right here on the ground with the rest of us. 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

0: 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Well, hopefully everybody's going to be with us Monday. 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

0: Did you guys see the thing this weekend talking about how TikTok is causing actual ticks?
1: No.
0: So apparently they watched hours and hours and hours and hours of TikTok, and there is a surge in teen girls actually experiencing ticks, as in Tourette syndrome ticks. Mm-hmm. Oh. So they watch all these TikToks of people with Tourette's, and then they end up picking up the ticks.
1: Almost like when you're around someone with an accent, and then you have that accent.
0: Well, like when I was skinny before I met you, and then
1: okay. Did you do all that? Is this even a thing, or did
0: it
1: you just did you make this whole thing?
0: It is a thing.
1: And if you did, kudos, well done.
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1: Ooh, boy, isn't it right? Plus, we get your Bourbon and Beyond Festival passes in Louisville. 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

school uphill both ways. 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

0: 95.5 WSM with Big D and Bubba. Well, hopefully everybody's going to be with us Monday. 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
1: Oh, boy, isn't it right? 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
5: 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I'm your host, Jeremy Park. We're always honored to bring you inspiring stories of individuals and organizations making a difference and powering the good. And we always love having our City Current partners come on the show. 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The world of HR. We're honored to be talking about Zach Human Solutions. We have their co-founders, Nady and Zach, and Casey Scott. Nady is the CEO. Casey's the COO. We have a lot to talk about with Zach Human Solutions. Let's dive in. How are you two doing?
6: I'm doing great. Thanks, Jeremy.
7: Yeah, thanks so much for having us. We're super excited.
5: Well, we're going to talk a lot about HR, fractional as well. We have a lot to dive into, even recruitment, so much that you all do. Nadian, let's start. Give us some background on Zach Human Solutions.
6: Yeah, absolutely. So Zach Human Solutions was founded by Casey and I about 4 years ago, which is insane to even think about. 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We are an outsourced HR firm that partners with small to medium-sized businesses on their HR and talent needs. A lot of the times that can look like, hey, am I compliant? Can you peek behind the curtain and make sure that, you know, we're doing all the right things? Or, you know, a lot of the times it's, can you help us find that needle in the haystack, that person that is a needle mover for our business? So we always say we help small businesses from anything through onboarding and offboarding. So supporting the entire employee lifecycle.
5: Let's switch over, Casey, and talk about the importance, because when you talk about states and rules and regulations, laws, and all these things you have to keep up with, employee handbooks, like there's a lot when you talk about HR. 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
5: Nadian, talk about why that's so important. And I think also too, just like Casey's talking about, you don't really go into business thinking, oh, I gotta, you know, like I gotta do all these things. Having the right partner that can take that load off their plate and do it the right way is immensely valuable, especially giving yourself a foundation for success for scalability. So talk about the benefits, just like Casey's talking about, really, of why this really is so important.
6: I think first and foremost, like it's very gratifying to Casey and I and our staff when we are able to give our founders their time back. Like Casey said, they didn't go into business to become HR experts. And you know, it's a catch 22 when you're growing a business, because it's exciting. You're growing your headcount. You're going from 5 employees to 10 to 15 to 20 to 25. But what many business owners don't realize is that the more you grow in headcount, the more labor laws you unlock. And it becomes sort of a compliance nightmare if you're not staying on top of all of these things. And one of the things that Casey and I always say to each other, gosh, if we weren't in this industry, if we weren't in this business, how would we keep up with all of the changes? Like, you don't get this alert on your phone, you don't get this text message like, hey, make sure you update your employee handbook to reflect, you know, the new ADA policy. Like, so I think just having experts and professionals in your back pocket, that's our HR on demand service to really proactively walk you through, hey, there's this upcoming law that's changing, or hey, are you prepared? You're about to hit the 50 employee mark. Are we prepared for this? Let us help you get there. So I think just the expertise and having a reliable partner that's not reactive, and we don't come after the lawsuits, we're there before, and we're really on the preventative side of things, I think is one of the greatest value adds to outsourcing your HR to experts that you trust.
5: This will switch us over into the recruitment, but I think it's important to touch on what is a fractional CHRO?
6: So a fractional CHRO, or oftentimes fractional chief people officer, CPO, is someone that works alongside the executive team, a lot of the times the CEO directly, to really lead and help shape their people strategy. So that can mean their workforce plan, that can mean their organizational design. Do we have the right people in the right roles? Are there roles that we need to delineate? Who is looking at culture and employee engagement from a holistic point of view? Who is getting ahead of, you know, let's talk about AI, like who's getting ahead of AI, that strategy and the change management and how we make it stick? You know, you just don't turn a policy on and say, hey, adopt this. That's just not the way it works. So just really understanding the humanity of, you know, your business, your culture, and how that translates back to your strategy is the role of a fractional CHRO. Now, the fractional piece comes in when an organization hasn't quite grown to, from a headcount perspective or a revenue perspective, to support a full-time CHRO leader. But absolutely need that strategic capability. So they bring in a fractional C-level HR person to help them really get their strategy like started. So fractional is really what we're seeing a lot for the companies that aren't ready to quite pull the plug on a full-time investment.
5: Well, you mentioned talent. Recruitment is a piece of that. So let's switch over and talk about that, because you also do that. And so talk about the recruitment side of Zach Human Solutions.
7: Yeah, I'd love to touch on that. So we support our clients two main ways when it comes to recruiting. The first is full cycle recruiting. So we will full cycle recruit. We will help you nail down what specific role do you need right now and for the long term. We'll help craft that job description, a sourcing strategy, and we will manage the process for you all the way through offer negotiations. We will hand deliver them on the first day to you, we like to say. Another way that we support our clients, super excited about this, we love this package, is actually sourcing. So we will own job description, sourcing strategy. We will narrow it down to only viable resumes, and we will continuously build you a talent pipeline to tap into. So this is actually a newer offering of ours, I would say, in the last year, and something we're really excited about, and our clients have been really excited about it also.
5: Touch on that piece of it in terms of, okay, you're stepping in, whether that's fractional or on your end, really, you know, stepping in a more robust way, you're being able to see the strategy, you're being able to see the gaps, you're being able to see the opportunities. And then from a recruitment standpoint, okay, let's fill those right roles. Let's build culture the right way. Let's execute and build this option to scale. So talk about kind of what excites you on that side of you're stepping in and really helping at many, many levels to transform companies and their potential for growth. So talk about what excites you really on both sides as you're able to help lift.
7: For me, I think Nadine and I will probably have different answers, but for me, it's truly getting into the organization, learning the culture, learning their growth goals, really seeing the pros, really seeing the opportunities, and matching the perfect talent for that organization that I know is really going to get them to the next level. That is very exciting to me.
6: Yeah. I think for me, it's, you mentioned the word transformation, and I really believe that that's the work that Casey and I and our team do when we first engage with these companies. We usually start off at a point where, you know, I'll give you, you know, some examples. Some companies aren't even digitized.

0: entire HR infrastructure from a holistic point of view. And then afterwards, the result of that is how much more efficient, how much more strategic their HR function, and just the ROI on that, even on a recruiting basis, just standardizing, training their leaders, really enhancing their leadership capabilities, even when it comes to interviewing, right? Like a lot of leaders have never been through an interviewing formal training, and what questions should you ask? What questions should you avoid? But just really just the preparation and how we equip leaders top down is really, really special. And I think, you know, many organizations that we work with would vouch for the before and after and the transformation and the impact that a solid HR department will have on your profitability.
1: I'm glad you mentioned even the training side, too, of what you all do. So you all obviously work in this business, but this is your business, right? You also have your own teams and your own people, right? And so when you talk about kind of what keeps you all up at night, and that's trends, and I know that AI was something, you know, was mentioned, too, in the past, but what are some things either in the industry, in the business, even within your own team, when you talk about growth and transformation for Zach Human Solutions, what are some things that really are exciting opportunities for you all in the future?
0: For us, like Casey and I are really working on these like product launches. So one of the things that, you know, we're challenged with is how do we scale? How do we scale ourselves? We are a relationship first human capital company. So obviously the way we scale is by adding more staff, which is partially what we're doing. But in addition to that, we want to be able to be an accessible and affordable and scalable firm and help as many organizations as possible. So with that, what we have created is, and what really, really excites me is we have created a suite of products that we have taken to market. Our very first one being your HR starter pack for your small business. And it includes everything from your employee handbook template to your employment agreement. Everything has been legally vetted and has an HR and culture lens on it. And just everything you need to be 100% compliance when you are a small company is included in this starter pack. So we feel like this is a way that we not just scale, but help as many organizations as possible and keep them compliant. So that's something that we're very, very excited about.
1: What about you, Casey?
2: Gosh, it's hard to follow that because I agree. I'm so excited about making ourselves and our team and what we're spreading more accessible to small businesses, not just here in Nashville or here in Memphis, but all over the country. I agree with Nadine. I mean, job description templates, offer letter templates, you know, performance management systems, you know, things that can really make your employees' day-to-day run much smoother.
1: For each of you, give us a tip, because I think this is important for you all. I mean, once again, you're in this business all day, every day, dealing with people and helping scale. And so when you talk about culture, onboarding, finding the right talent, the employee handbooks and keeping on the up and up, like what are a couple of tips, a couple of recommendations for business owners to put themselves in the best position for success?
2: Everyone always jokes, like, this is Casey's first question. Do you have a handbook? Do you have a handbook that's being regularly updated? Does it have your values? Does it have your mission? Does it have your basic policies? Is it your roadmap for employees? That is my first. My second is consistent communication. Are you giving your team members consistent feedback? Are you having consistent one-on-ones? Just consistency around your communication is everything when you're leading a team.
0: I would say my two would be, don't underestimate the value of bringing your people alongside you when it comes to your strategic plan. What we find a lot of the times is that executives and founders and their teams, they will sit in a room all day and develop the best strategy in the world, but then they forget the biggest piece, which is cascading that strategy, that vision down to their teams. And at the end of the day, your top performers, your A players, they're asking themselves one question, and it's, how does my day-to-day connect to the overall strategy of the organization? They want to be part of something bigger than themselves, something bigger than just their job description. So I can't stress enough that communication between strategy and individualizing that to your team member is huge. And then the second one is, please don't rely on AI, on ChatGPT and Claude to do your investigative work on laws and get you your employee handbook. Like, I promise you, like, it's a very dangerous territory and it doesn't know all the things. It could probably get you 60%.

0: that there, but I would always encourage, if you know, you can start a framework there, a policy there, but always, always have it vetted by an HR professional or a legal professional.
1: Yeah, that's dealing with things that are in the legal realm, you don't want to be 60% there.
0: That's
1: a pretty big gap of liability there.
0: Right.
1: Well, this is one of those conversations we could go on forever. There's so many things to cover with Zach Human Solutions, but let's wrap up. For those who say, hey, this sounds exciting, I want to learn more, I want to reach out and connect, where do they go?
0: Zach, and that's ZAKHumanSolutions.com.
1: Nadient, Casey, thank you for all you and your amazing team do to power the good. Thank you for your CityCurrent partnership. Thank you for coming on the show.
0: Thank you for having us, Jeremy.
2: Thank you.
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2: Welcome back to the City Current Show, powered by Higginbotham. I'm your host, Jeremy Park. We're always honored to bring you inspiring stories of individuals and organizations making a difference and powering the good. And that's why we're excited to be talking about ShareBuilt. We have with us their founder and executive director, Steve Kuhn. 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
3: 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And, you know, working for national firms like Walgreens, McDonald's, Starbucks, et cetera. But throughout my whole career, I've noticed that the AEC, architect, engineer, contractor community is extremely generous, extremely plugged into nonprofit work, but it's also very fragmented. I mean, firms will jump on board and help with projects that they know due to connections and relationships, which is fine. That's the way it should be. You know, one of their staff might volunteer on a board. They know about an organization. They know about a need. They decide to help. And that doesn't mean they're giving anything away. They're just in the game. They want to help. But our industry has been known for years to be very fragmented and not very collaborative at times. And so what happens is those companies, they kind of do what they know, but they don't have visibility to other needs and what's out there. On the other side of the fence of my life, I've spent many years being a leader in my church, serving on other nonprofit boards, and I've seen what that world looks like when they are faced with the poor executive director who's already buried. They say, hey, plan to build a building in your spare time, you know, and they're like, oh my gosh, I don't even know where to start, you know, and even if they've done it before, now they know what they don't know, and they know what a daunting task it is. So helping them find, you know, firms that could really help them is really the key. So we're really kind of more of a matchmaker than anything initially. And so we're really going to help those nonprofit organizations tell their story. Why do they matter? What's their mission? What's the impact of a building or an expanded space that they need, and how do both of those help the community? And then help promote that to firms that would be like-minded and really resonate with that mission in their community. Because, I mean, just the fact is people will, companies and the staff that employ them will be a lot more energized to work on projects that matter to them personally. And they know we're going to make a difference and sort of move the needle. So it's really helping both sides find each other and then help that nonprofit leader sort of speak a language they don't know to an audience they also don't know, but they desperately need to know to make the project successful. So couldn't find anybody doing it. Looked nationwide for 2 months in 2022. And I'm like, this is crazy. There's nobody doing this. And so there's a longer story about how it all started. We can get into if you want to, but it's just been really cool seeing the Lord just throw doors open.
2: Well, I think that's always how, like, from an entrepreneurial, you know, stage, like, you see a problem, you see a gap, you say, hey, based on my skill sets and the opportunities, like, let me help and pour in. And you tie, obviously, the faith aspect of that, serving nonprofits. But I think you're building connections, you're building community, you're building an ecosystem to be able to support nonprofits with these capital campaigns and projects and all of the building that they need to do, which, as you said, you know, doing it on time, on budget, all these things that aren't in the wheelhouse for a nonprofit, an executive director, a leader, you know, you're taking a huge load off of their plate to be able to assist. And so give us an example of how this plays out. So kind of walk us through the process.
3: Usually it's a referral, and that's great. And we have not pursued a client, trying to find a client, since July of 23. They've just all been finding us. It's word of mouth. A lot of it's our model, and we don't send them a bill. We feel like we're called to serve those who are serving. And so that's why we're a nonprofit structure. But usually it's an introduction call with a board chair or an executive director of a nonprofit, just sort of a, sometimes it's a counseling call, quite frankly, talk them off the ledge a little bit. I don't know what I'm doing, or we're going down this path, and, you know, and just listen. And I tell people, look, I'll talk to anybody. And it doesn't mean we have to engage with you and you decide to partner with ShareBuilt. But it's, I'd just love to be a resource if we can for any nonprofit leader. Usually, sometimes they've already picked the architect, already picked the contractor. They're about ready to start and they realize, oh my gosh, we don't have anybody to have their hand on the wheel for this thing. And I'm buried. I mean, we need help. And so we'll do that. And, but it could be anything in between those two extremes. And we've done 30 different clients now we work for. We're working with about 20 right now, which is really cool. But what we found, Jeremy, is the most important thing. There's four phases to a life cycle of a project. You've got planning, which could go months or years, typically years. You've got pre-construction, pre-construction ends when the shovel goes in the ground. Okay, then you've got construction. Then you've got a lot of things that people don't think about is closeout. Okay, oh, great. Somebody handed you the keys. Now what? You know? And so, but we know that we can be most effective for that nonprofit in the planning and the pre-con phase. And the beauty of that, most of my career was in the pre-construction management. I've got all kinds of operational experience and superintendent, project manager and all that. But the real passion of my life and my career has been pre-construction, you know, helping align the hopes and dreams of a client with the sometimes overly ambitious design aspirations of an architect and the reality that a contractor tries to bring to the table, you know, and say, how can we make this happen? And so really bringing the right people to the table early enough and having those conversations and helping that nonprofit leader. Really, here's one of the biggest keys is avoid the temptation to run with a pretty picture somebody gave him of what can be and then married up with another fantasy budget of what, oh, that'll only cost that much. And then start talking to donors only to find out later that you're going to build half of that building for twice as much, you know, and those are positions that those leaders don't want to be in. So really helping them avoid, you know, painting themselves in a corner like that. So, and we really can't be involved too early. I mean, it's not like your meter's running and we're sending you a bill. We're here to help. And we do it through our series of what we call Project Shepherds. And these are seasoned design and construction professionals that are either retired, semi-retired, or still working that say, hey, look, I want to give back and I want to give of what my career expertise and knowledge has been. We got engineers, architects, contractors, you know, and they will dive in and be that hand on the wheel for that board in that organization. So it's been a ton of fun. And as you can imagine, there's no two clients the same and no two projects the same. They all need a different level of help.
2: When you talk about that consultative approach, and like you said, you know, you can't get in early enough, like, let us help you. Let us help you be the ones to be good stewards and shepherd you through this process. Why is it so important for you all working with nonprofits to be a nonprofit?
3: Well, when we started out, and I had a lot of people sort of push back on that, say, well, just do a reduced fee. And I'm like, you know, I just felt called to do it differently, you know, and there's nothing wrong. There's a lot of great firms out there that are doing similar things, mostly on the owner's rep side, but doing similar things and just doing a reduced fee. And that's great. And, you know, but I just felt like there was a desperate need for somebody to do it differently. And, you know, there's always this expectation that, oh, the architect or the contractor or the engineer will do some pro bono work for me up front. And sometimes that happens. That's great. We wanted to go in with the mentality of we wanted to be the ones giving, and we want to, the way we give the best is bring the right expertise in your area to your project with an informed understanding of what you do, what your mission is, and what difference that project can make. And, you know, if we can bring four or five plumbers to the table and they all care about the mission and they're passionate about it, something good is going to happen. I mean, it's just the way it is. And we're not twisting arms and saying anybody has to give anything away. They may be led to do that, and that's fine. But that's not our business. Our business is to bring the right people that care about it and then help that nonprofit promote their project early enough and often enough to the right people so the great things happen. And I just thought that as a nonprofit, we had a better chance of coming along and serving, especially the small to medium-sized nonprofits. And, you know, the big nonprofit hospital systems and big boys, they've got staffs to do what we're doing or capable of doing. So they don't necessarily need that kind of help. But we think there's a huge need in that small to medium-sized nonprofit space, you know, to serve.
2: You don't necessarily have to name the name of the nonprofit, but give us a recent success story.
3: Well, I'll tell you this, I will definitely name this one. And this is a great success story because it's indicative of how we find our projects. We got a referral from a construction manager who, you know, a lot of our contractors, they know us, they support us. They got an RFP, request for proposal, from a client up in Belleville, Michigan. And that was a organization called Guiding Harbor, and they serve foster kids. 65-year-old organization. They had put this RFP out and said they wanted a construction manager. And this construction manager got it and read it, and it's like, that's what they say they need, but I think they need more than that. And so they called me and said, hey, can I introduce you? Because what the construction managers realize and architects is if they can get that client some better leadership and advice on the client side, that makes their job a lot easier too, which is true. So they introduced us. We very quickly met the executive director and a couple of board members and found out they had two properties they owned, one they leased. They were going to let go. They wanted to build a new building on one of their own properties for their independent living program for those who are aging out of the system, which is a huge issue, right, all across the country. Long story short, they didn't know what their current properties were worth. One of them is a lakefront property of all things. They didn't know what it was worth. We helped them find a property appraiser and got the properties appraised. We helped them find a commercial realtor. We went through the RFP process, helped them find their design team. And then we just recently helped them conclude the selection of their construction manager. And all this with a view towards, look, with your mission and your story, I think we could find a potentially gifted property for you, but if nothing else, highly discounted property. And that's what we're about to do. So we have a contract on a piece of property with them up there. And so Lord willing, they'll close on that in the coming months and we'll be off to the races. So that's the kind of impact we can make because we got involved very early. And they were about to try to jam up another building on a piece of lakefront property that actually is more valuable than they knew, you know, and so that's kind of a win-win. So we love that story because that kind of tells the early involvement story in the breadth of our scope. But a local story here in Nashville was one of our early projects was the Refuge Center for Counseling had gone through 5 years of pre-construction, had finally broken ground, but they still never had anybody to be that owner's rep, that hand on the wheel. And so they were literally out there interviewing firms with budget they didn't have to do that. And we got introduced by a mutual friend. And I volunteered to actually be the project shepherd for that project, even though we were building the organization. So that was a great blessing.
2: Yeah, and as you mentioned, based in Middle Tennessee, working all over the nation, though. So when you look at Memphis and all the way to Toledo, Detroit, everywhere, huge opportunity to work with ShareBuilt. Because you all are a nonprofit, talk about the many different ways that the community can support your efforts so that you can pour in and be this amazing resource for nonprofits.
3: A couple different ways. I mean, so we get our funding from four different sources. I mean, nonprofits, obviously, you can't operate without funding. So I donate my time. So I'm not, you're not sending money into Steve's pocket if you support ShareBuilt. So don't worry about that. We have one full-time staff member. He's been on since March of 25, Richard Brasher. And the rest are part-time folks and volunteers. And so we're doing a lot with little. And so we get funding from, grants and foundations, very selective. A lot of them still don't know what to do with us. We don't fit in any boxes. Okay. One of the first questions they always ask is, what's your cause? I'm like, pick a cause. I mean, I need 25 different clients to work for. I can be any cause you want, you know? So we're picking grants and foundation sources that really understand operational funding, that kind of giving that they love the impact. They just want to see more of it happen. So we're pursuing that. Corporate giving. This is interesting. I learned, I've learned a lot as a rookie nonprofit leader. The average nonprofit only gets like 8 to 10% of their funding from corporate sources, which is crazy. So I think, Lord willing, when we're at steady state, I think we should be able to get half of our funding from corporate sources because of our model and what we're doing. So corporate sources is a big target and still an actual source of support now. Private individuals is always a big thing. With nonprofits, that's usually huge. And ours is very generous, but ours is probably going to be less than the typical nonprofit. And then the fourth is we ask our nonprofit clients, look, we never send them a bill, but if you're blessed by what we're doing and you'd like to see other nonprofits benefit the same way, support us as you can. And we've had clients that give us $50 a month and others that have written us five-figure checks, which is amazing, and everything in between. So we trust the Lord for that. And that's the source of the funding. The other thing we haven't tapped into a ton yet, but we're getting ready to, is more planned giving, donor advised funds. The biggest challenge, frustration for a lot of nonprofit leaders is there's just trillions of dollars sitting in donor advised funds that's already been given by the donor. It's just not been granted to anybody. And the challenge for a nonprofit, especially a unique one like ShareBuilt, is we will appeal more to a niche group of folks, like maybe somebody who's near retirement and they owned an architecture, engineering, or construction firm. So they're going to resonate with us if they know what we're doing. So getting on the screen of somebody who is used to giving to the certain organization they've always supported can be a challenge. But once they hear and know, we're pretty confident we'll pick up some more support that way. And then, of course, there's the plan giving, estate plan giving.
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3: Thank you, Jeremy. 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
13: Hello.
14: Yeah, what's
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14: up, man?
13: Going? This is my first time calling, so I was seeing if I could get through.
14: That was it? You just wanted to test the system?
15: You made it.
13: Yeah.
14: All right, hold on. Let's get the approval test meter. All right, and calibrating. All right, we're good. Everything's good. Everything functions.
13: Nice.
14: I don't know, just go with it, man.
15: Bubba literally just pressed the button. Said, okay, yeah, we're good. All right, come on awesome. Back. Yeah, you're good. Come on. Yeah, you're good. Yeah, keep going.
16: Okay, looks like everything is where it needs to be.
15: Yeah.
16: On the count of three, give me the tone one more time. One, two, three.
15: All right. Yes. All right, sir. Thank you.
13: Thanks. Awesome.
15: All right.
13: Nice.
14: All right, brother. You have a good one.
13: Thank you.
14: Take care. Bye-bye.
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2: Welcome to the City Current Show, where we spotlight individuals and organizations powering the good in our community and around the globe. I'm your host, Andrew Bartolotta. And you know, innovation doesn't always mean inventing the next smartphone. Sometimes it means looking at something we've all used for decades and asking one simple question: why has nobody made this better? And our next guest has done exactly that. Phil Cohen is the co-founder of Crush, a brand that's reimagining how we keep our cars and even our homes smelling fresh with colorful, bio-based crush and sniff formats that are as much about fun as design as they are fragrance. And today we're talking about entrepreneurship, product development, sustainability, branding, and what it takes to launch a completely new category in the marketplace. Joining us once again is Phil Cohen. Thank you so much for coming on the show.
3: Thanks for having me, Andrew. It's great to meet you.
2: For those that are hearing about Crush for the first time, tell us what it is and what's the story behind the idea.
3: Yeah, actually, it's a really simple concept, really simple idea, very fun. And everyone knows about these old school air fresheners that we've been hanging on our rear view mirrors for many, many years. We took that concept, we blew it up to be 17 by 22 inches. We made it a floor mat sort of quality substrate, put it in really fun shapes and really fun smells, such that you can throw it on the passenger side of your car. You can put it as a welcome mat. You could put it in your not so good smelling bathroom or on the bottom of a gym bag. And it's really that simple. So it's a dual purpose floor mat where not only does it look really fun, but also it makes your dwelling smell amazing.
2: I love that. And I was telling you earlier, you know, with three small kids, we open our car doors and we never know what sort of smell there's going to be when it comes to leftover food and just so many children in one car over a period of time. And so I love this new idea when it comes to, you know, as you're driving, looking in the rearview mirror and seeing that air freshener from time to time and going, how can I make this better? How can I make this something that maybe lasts longer, has a better smell, and is something that is activated as we move along with it? And so talk a little bit about your idea from ideation to creation and sort of what that journey has been like.
3: Yeah, absolutely. So actually, Crush is a sub-brand of Simplifiber. Simplifiber is a sustainable materials company. And so with Simplifiber, we were creating materials for the automotive industry, and they were saying, hey, listen, what do you think about adding scent to these door panels that you're creating for us? And we go, well, we've never really thought about that before, but we can try. So what we did was, we took these door panels that we were making through Simplifiber, and we literally took a bottle of fragrance that you could just like buy in Macy's or whatever, and we sprayed the crap out of these door panels. And then we sent them to these automotive brands, and they go, oh my God, these smell amazing. What did you do? Like, there's some magic here. And we were like, we didn't do anything but like sprayed them with off the shelf fragrance. And so we were like, wow, this is really interesting, because maybe we can do something a little more fun, a little more playful, a little more geared to the summer and exciting energy and all that kind of stuff. And we said, well, we make these materials in-house. They're sustainable in nature. They're bio-based. We could just cut them in very exciting designs, and we could improve the science behind the fragrance. So what we ended up doing was we partnered with a fragrance house here in the U.S., so we became a lot more sophisticated as far as how we were applying the fragrance, as far as how we were encapsulating the fragrance, such that when you actually step on the floor mat itself, it will release some of the scent with it. And then Crush was born. So it's really that simple. It came from the parent company Simplifiber and a commercial partner request within the automotive industry. And now we're doing fragranced floor mats. Pretty cool stuff.
2: That is really cool. And I want to tell everyone listening that I actually interviewed Maria a bit ago earlier of Simplifiber, and just geeked out on the entire interview because the work that Simplifiber is doing is so fun and innovative. And so it's really cool that there's synergy there. And then being able to then bring this innovation to the marketplace. I love that the floor mats are fun and colorful, bright, and almost like a collectible. Like, you know, I can imagine some like limited releases from time to time and stuff, and also how companies can get on board too. Why was making people smile just as important as making something smell good?
3: Yeah, I mean, I think back at my time in business school, and I had a friend, we started this incubator at MIT called the Beehive. This was ancient history, and it's sort of an infamous incubator that a few of my peer students and I started over the 2 summers that we were at MIT. And one of my good friends, Jason, said, "Hey, listen, if you get to the heart of it, when you're building a company, you can either be solving a big problem or you can be bringing people joy." And I always thought that was really interesting, because the latter seems so simple, and it's oftentimes overlooked, because we get very serious when we're building these companies and you're raising money from venture capitalists and all that kind of stuff. But when you trim away all the fat, if you're really able to tap into bringing the consumer a new level of joy, you're tapping into something very special. And so to me, the utility is fantastic, because it's a lower cost product, but also we're really ramping up joy. It's something that no matter who stumbles into this, you give your buddy a ride in your car, or you invite them over to your house and you use Crush Mat as a welcome mat, it's going to put a smile on their face for sure. And then they're going to smell something great. So I feel like everyone wins.
2: Absolutely. And I also think about like how so many of us get into cars, and sure, like the outside might be crimson red or a blue color, but you get inside, 90% of the time it looks the exact same. You've got gray interior, tan interior.
3: That's right.
2: And so like what sets it apart? And in this world where so many of us are showcasing our personalities and who we are and also the joy that we bring, I think this is what is another way to say like, yes, this is part of my personality. But also like if you're an Uber driver, Lyft driver, I think this is an awesome opportunity to like, okay, what can I do to bring joy within my customers? Or like you have any sort of ride share program. And so not only do your customers and consumers care about creativity, personality, the fragrances, but also sustainability. So Crush is made from bio-based, biodegradable materials. How important was that to the brand from the beginning as well?
3: Yeah, that's a great question. It was very important because it's really taking a lot of the DNA of Simple Fiber materials and imparting it onto the sub-brand of Crush. So we tap heavily into a viscose layer and also natural rubber latex to make up the materials that we sell here. So they are 100% bio-based. And that's a great thing. I mean, originally we started by saying you could dig a tiny hole in your backyard and bury these in your favorite soil. We sort of backed off on that a little due to product liability, but actually between us and this audience, you could do that. These are bio-friendly, bio-based materials. So that was very important from the DNA perspective from the start. And then I want to go back to something you said a couple minutes ago, Andrew. You were tapping into potential seasonality, maybe even where the brand is going. And we're certainly going in that direction. We should have a fall lineup released soon. So think pumpkin spice season, all that kind of stuff. I mean, this is really fun, exciting stuff. And then we're also going to release a line of more professional floor mats as well, with more professional scents. So these are the 6 floor mats that we have are very fun shapes and very fun scents. But we have gotten a lot of requests through our social media outlets to have slightly more professional scents as well, sort of akin to fragrances that you'd find kicking around in the universe. So really excited about the way forward of the brand, for sure.
2: Not only are you a sustainable product, but you are also a product that brings joy. And I think that's what makes it so fun, that, you know, this world can be so heavy. And so for us to bring joy when we're riding with our friends in the car, or when we're being, when it's the first thing they see when they walk up to your dorm room and they look down and see a welcome mat that is shaped like a rubber duck or whatnot. And it's really cool. And so I love what you're doing. Talk about the lineup that you currently have as far as scents and shapes, and then tease us a little bit more about what we can expect in the coming months.
3: Absolutely. So we have three of what we call characters. We have, we have Jeepy the Duck, we have the Luchador, we've got Lucky the Cat, and then we have three fruits. We have a strawberry, a watermelon, and a cherry. Our two biggest sellers are Jeepy the Duck. Not so surprisingly, the Jeep crowd has really caught on to the duck, the yellow rubber duck. That is Mango Coconut Smoothie is the scent. And then our other biggest seller right behind Jeepy the Duck is Cheeky Cherry, and that scent is Almond Cherry Macaron. So these are really exciting scents. They're very approachable and fun, but they're a little sophisticated as well. Again, we worked with a fragrance house, a big fragrance house in the U.S. to do these scents. So really exciting stuff. And as I mentioned before, so we're definitely going into seasonal collections. So when you're thinking about autumn and fall upon us, I mean, you're thinking about warmer scents and concepts. Think apple pie, think pumpkin spice latte. I giggle when I think about that because people say that's so basic, but it's just so good. At least that's what I think.
2: It's classic.
3: And then we're also, exactly. And we're also going into those more professional scents as well. So think of less of a fun shape. So like here we got the duck, but think about more of a professional floor mat shape and more of a sophisticated professional scent. So again, akin to sort of fragrances that you'd find on the shelves in department stores or something like that. And we'd be tapping in the scents that are sort of on the woody side, sort of on the sophisticated oudy side. That's a big note within fragrances, even going into the floral direction with some of them. So you can really sort of customize and choose what scent works for you. And then the last thing I'll say is we really see for this brand blossoming in the future some level of customization. We've gotten a lot of requests about this. So we do think that there's a way to orchestrate a system, and we're working on this heavily behind the scenes, whereby people are able to choose a custom fragrance for their floor mat, and then we deliver that custom fragrance to the customer. So a lot going on behind the scenes. We're so excited about the future of Krush and cultivating this amazing initial, let's call it fan base. I don't even want to call them customers or consumers. I feel like we have the initial nucleus of a fan base here, and we really want to nurture that and provide all our fans with stuff that they can really sink their teeth into and really enjoy.
2: Absolutely. Okay, so tell us and the fans where they can go to learn more, experience Krush for themselves, follow the journey. Where should they go, and what's where can they purchase it?
3: Absolutely. So it's very easy across all social, and to include our website presence. We're crushandsniff.com. So think of scratch and sniff, but we're Krush and Sniff, and that is spelling out A-N-D between Krush and Sniff. So regardless of social or the website, we're Krush and Sniff. Check us out all over the place, and we'd love to hear your feedback on the product. We're running a promo right now for free shipping. We're really excited to get this all across the U.S. and to grow this base of what we're calling Krushies. Those are our fans, and excited to be doing this. It's just such a fun brand, and it's really exciting time for us here.
2: Definitely. Well, we're so blessed to even just share and be a part of it. I think it's so cool to see not only a brand launching, but this idea and way to be able to spread joy through something as fun as a mat. Bill Cohen, thank you so much for coming on the show, for powering the good in our community and around the world.
3: Thank you, Andrew. Really appreciate your having me.
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15: Hello, Langley in the studio with us. 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
16: Yeah, I did.
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16: That was really my first audience, honestly. I played a lot of I'm not kidding you. 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
17: Yes,
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3: Hey, this is Luke Combs, and you're rising up with my buddy John Ritter. You gotta rise up,
4: rise up. Hi, this is John, and you're waking up with Rise Up Country. I have to tell you, when I got the news that Dolly Parton passed away, it just broke my heart. Did you ever meet someone in your life that they made you feel like you were the most important person in the world? Well, that's exactly how all of my conversations with Dolly Parton felt. What a beautiful woman. She was a legend in country music, but more than that, she had an incredible heart. Today I'm going to replay a show in which we featured so many conversations we had with Dolly. And we all know where she is today, hanging out in heaven and loving on her husband, Carl.
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0: That was Tim McGraw, standing room only on Rise Up Country. 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
9: Hello, Langley in the studio with us. It is wild in here. We got cats and dogs and the whole thing. You get your dogs from the pound?
10: So animals have just always been such a big part of my life, and I've always wanted to.
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10: Yeah.
9: You did?
10: Yeah, I did.
9: Cattle?
10: That was really my first audience, honestly. I played a lot of I'm not kidding you. I'd crawl up to the top of our barn and put my headphones on and have my little CD player strapped to my pants, whatever I was wearing.
9: Yeah,
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11: 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Oh, she's out singing to the cows again.
9: There she is.
10: Yeah. Well, that was the time. It's like, go outside and don't come back in until we say, you know.
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11: I
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11: miss
10: live,
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10: when you
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2: The passing of Dolly Parton just broke my heart. Well, coming up this hour, I'm going to share some more conversations I had with her when she was our special guest on Rise Up Country. If you-

0: Rise Up Country, replaying a show where Dolly Parton was our guest. Some conversations that you don't want to miss with Dolly. 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
8: Yeah, what's
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8: man?
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8: That was it? You just wanted to test the system?
9: You made it.
7: Yeah.
8: All right, hold on. Let's get the approval test meter. All right, and calibrating. All right, we're good. Everything's good. Everything functions.
7: Nice.
8: I don't know, just go with it, man.
9: Bubba literally just pressed the button. Said, okay, yeah, we're good. All right, come on awesome. Back. Yeah, you're good. Come on. Yeah, you're good. Yeah, keep going.
10: Okay, looks like everything is where it needs to be.
9: Yeah.
10: On the count of three, give me the tone. One more time. One, two, three.
9: All right. Yes. All right, sir. Thank you.
7: Thanks. Awesome.
9: All right.
7: Oh, nice. Nice.
8: All right, brother. You have a good one.
7: Thank you.
8: Take care. Bye-bye.
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1: Hotline Bling. Here I am, guys.
0: Are you doing the Survivor show?
1: We watch the show. We love the show. And my wife's like, you should post something. And I'm always like, I hate posting stuff. She's like, just you should post something about Survivor. So I posted this thing, and it started growing. I had so many people hit me up thinking I was going to do Survivor that it actually led to the Survivor casting guy reached out to me and asked about it. And maybe down the road somewhere. I don't know. It's hardcore, man. I'm not a very good sleeper to begin with. Being out there sleeping outside in the cold.
2: And also, just think
1: bugs crawling around and
2: Darks, they're gonna like show you like unflattering.
1: My kids thought I'd get canceled. Like, well, I don't sleep well. I am a beast. And my 14-year-old Jordan, she's like, Dad, I'm afraid you just do what you do here at home, which you feel crazy, and you're going to say something absolutely crazy,
2: yeah.
1: And get canceled.
2: You'd be done.
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Rise Up Country, sharing conversations we had with such a beautiful talent, Dolly Parton. I'll be right back with our tribute to the men and women who serve our country and keep us safe. 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

Welcome to a Sunday morning in Nashville, Tennessee. My name is Dave Myers, and there's no place I'd rather be than here with you, hanging out on the radio. Nitty Gritty Dirt Band coming up just a bit. How about Miranda now? We're 95.5 WSM.

0: 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Well, hopefully everybody's going to be with us Monday. 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
7: Did you really?
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0: 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We're talking folks like Red Clay Strays, Chris Stapleton, lots of big artists, and then we've got tickets to give away all this week. 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

95.5 WSM. It's Dave, and news came out the other day. Governor Bill Lee working along with the airport to rename DNA to the Dolly Parton International Airport. I think that's something we can all agree needs to happen. Think about it. You're leaving the airport, you'll be departing.

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chance to see Clay Walker over at Skydeck on Broadway a couple years back. One of my favorite shows I've seen in a long time. Get a chance to see him live. Do it. It doesn't disappoint. 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
1: He's a ranch hand in a pinch, man. 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

kind of weird to be just a couple days away from September, but here we are. Which means we're getting closer to the Big Luke Bryan Show over the Bridgestone Arena. That's coming up on the 24th. Tyler has your hookup for tickets all this week in the 5 o'clock hour here on 95.5 WSM. There

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10: Are you doing the Survivor show?
11: We watched the show. We love the show. And my wife's like, you should post something. And I'm always like, I hate posting stuff. She's like, just you should post something about Survivor. So I posted this thing, and it started growing. I had so many people hit me up thinking I was going to do Survivor that it actually led to the Survivor casting guy reached out to me and asked about it. And maybe down the road somewhere. I don't know. It's hardcore, man. I'm not a very good sleeper to begin with. Being out there sleeping outside in the cold.
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11: 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Like, when I don't sleep well, I am a beast. And my 14-year-old Jordan, she's like, Dad, I'm afraid you just do what you do here at home, which you feel crazy, and you're gonna say something absolutely crazy.
10: Yeah,
11: get canceled.
10: You'd be done.
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18: We spend so much time worrying about social media in kids, but what about us adults? 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And people with more online-only connections are even lonelier. The lead author had a great way of putting it. He said connecting online instead of in person is like eating

I can still see him just standing right there on the 50-yard line in the middle of that football field singing that song. Toby Keith just, he had the best videos back in the day. Love some Toby. Blake on the way in a bit. We got Al Dean coming up shortly. Kenny now, we're 95.5 WSM.

So it's been happening for years now, the Nashville Home Show coming to the Music City Center, the 11th through the 13th. 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

0: So believe it or not, the Nash Family Creamery have already opened up their corn maze, so that could be something, you know, you get into today. Kind of get a jump start on fall, whatever you decide to do. 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
1: Hello, Langley in the studio with us. It is wild in here. We got cats and dogs and the whole thing. You get your dogs from the pound?
12: So animals have just always been such a big, big part of my life, and I've always wanted to
1: 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Did you grow up on a farm at all?
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1: You did?
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1: Cattle?
12: That was really my first audience, honestly. I played a lot of I'm not kidding you. I'd crawl up to the top of our barn and put my headphones on and have my little CD player strapped to my pants. Whatever I was wearing.
1: Yeah,
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13: 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Oh, she's out singing to the cows again.
1: There she is.
12: 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Well, that was the time. It's like, go outside and don't come back in until we say, you know.
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12: live,
13: those
12: when you
13: days.
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0: think about this. 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

95.5 WSM's Dave Myers. We're all still reeling from the news of Dolly passing a few days back. I saw a meme online, and I think it was meant as a joke, but I'm all here for it. You know how Star Wars fans say that May 4th should be Star Wars Day, because May the 4th be with you? Can we make September 25th Dolly Day?

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12: Are you doing the Survivor show?
13: We watched the show. We love the show. And my wife's like, you should post something. And I'm always like, I hate posting stuff. She's like, just you should post something about Survivor. So I posted this thing, and it started growing. I had so many people hit me up thinking I was going to do Survivor that it actually led to the Survivor casting guy reached out to me and asked about it. And maybe down the road somewhere. I don't know. It's hardcore. Man, I'm not a very good sleeper to begin with. Being out there sleeping outside in the cold,
14: and also just thinking,
13: bugs crawling around, and
14: dude, they're gonna like show you like unflattering.
13: My kids thought I'd get canceled. Like, when I don't sleep well, I am a beast. And my 14-year-old Jordan, she's like, Dad, I'm afraid you just do what you do here at home, which you feel crazy, and you're gonna say something absolutely crazy,
14: yeah,
13: get canceled.
14: You'd be done.
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couple of famous friends, Big D and Bubba. They're buddies of mine. They're famous. They got Bourbon and Beyond tickets. They're going to be giving away all this week. Your first shot of winning coming up Monday morning, 9 o'clock, here at 95.5 WSM. Ain't it?

always tell when Jack Womack is in the building because you can hear those boots coming up the hall. And I hear him, which means he's on the way. I'm out of here. Hope you have yourself a fantastic Sunday. Have a great what's left of the weekend. Enjoy it. 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

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Luke Bryan, Sing and Play It Again, Country Girl, Bridgestone Arena, and we're going to put you there. 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
1: 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Every couple fights. 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It's something therapists call emotional safety. 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It's hard sometimes, and there is no shame in getting help from a therapist. I'm Dr. Sanjay Gupta, helping you live a better life.
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6: Hello, Langley in the studio with us. 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
7: That was really my first audience, honestly. 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I'd crawl up to the top of our barn and put my headphones on and have my little CD player strapped to my pants, whatever I was wearing.
6: Yeah,
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6: There she is.
7: Yeah. 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
8: Yes,
7: I miss those days. 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

0: 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Well, Jason Aldean almost had the album for Songs About Us done. Then he heard this song from his bandmates, and he's like, oh, we can't wait a year or two to record this one. Here's How Far Does a Goodbye Go.
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Oh, as we mourn the loss of Dolly Parton, one person very close to her, Lainey Wilson, saying, you know, I had imposter syndrome for the longest time and couldn't get that out of my head. But Dolly said, you got in the door because you deserve to be there. Don't forget.

0: 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Well, hopefully everybody's going to be with us Monday. 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
0: So apparently they watched hours and hours and hours and hours of TikTok, and there is a surge in teen girls actually experiencing ticks, as in Tourette syndrome ticks. Mm-hmm. 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

95.5 WSM, Riley Green's new album coming out September 18th. That's just me. We have got a prize pack to go along with a trip I know you're going to want to be in on. Details coming up in a couple of songs.

95.5 WSM, five songs, all country, occupying the Billboard Hot 100. The first time that's ever happened. One of them I get to play for you right now. Ella and Morgan are on 95.5 WSM. Thanks for taking us along this afternoon.

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Starting tomorrow, you have got a chance to see Riley Green in concert in Las Vegas. All right, so we got you tickets, all that. Now, the new album coming out September 18th, an autographed copy of that in there. Two nights stay, the whole grand prize of the whole deal, worth about 12 grand, okay? So you're going to want to be listening to win tomorrow. 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

0: 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Well, hopefully everybody's going to be with us Monday. 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
0: 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All right, and calibrating.

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10: This is my first time calling, so I was seeing if I could get through.
11: 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You just wanted to test the system?
12: You made it.
10: Yeah.
11: All right, hold on. Let's get the approval test meter. All right, and calibrating. All right, we're good. Everything's good. Everything functions.
10: Nice.
11: I don't know. Just go with it, man.
12: Bubba literally just pressed the button. Said, okay, yeah, we're good. All right, come on awesome. Back. Yeah, you're good. Come on. Yeah, you're good. Yeah, keep going.
13: Okay, looks like everything is where it needs to be.
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13: On the count of three, give me the tone one more time. One, two, three.
12: All right. Yes. Good. All right, sir. Thank you.
10: Thanks. Awesome.
12: All right.
10: Oh, nice.
11: All right, brother. You have a good one.
10: Thank you.
11: Take care. Bye-bye.
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95.5 WSM, all your favorite country songs. His first top 10 as a solo artist, John Morgan on the way, Dirk Bentley. You got a chance to see Luke Bryan at his Bridgestone show September 24th. 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

With that little bit of coolness the last couple of mornings, you're itching for football. The Vols and Vandy, both starting off Saturday, September 5th. The wait is almost over. Not only that, here comes Kenny Chesney.

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95.5 WSM. Well, this man has almost as many number ones as the record-breaking Morgan Wallen and Ella Langley for the year. Here is one of them from Luke Bryan on 95.5.

a cool show at the Listening Room. Carol and Don Johnson may assist Neil Towns. You can see him tonight if you're looking for something to do. 6 o'clock showtime. I am Jeff Womack. I've got Easton Corbin and Low Cash for you in minutes.

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2: Are you doing the Survivor show?
3: We watched the show. We love the show. And my wife's like, you should post something. And I'm always like, I hate posting stuff. She's like, just you should post something about Survivor. So I posted this thing, and it started growing. I had so many people hit me up thinking I was going to do Survivor that it actually led to the Survivor casting guy reached out to me and asked about it. And maybe down the road somewhere. I don't know. It's hardcore, man. I'm not a very good sleeper to begin with. Being out there sleeping outside in the cold.
4: And also just think
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3: 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I am a beast. And my 14-year-old Jordan, she's like, Dad, I'm afraid you just do what you do here at home, which you feel crazy, and you're going to say something absolutely crazy,
4: yeah,
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4: Be done.
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Your chance to see Riley Green in Las Vegas and a huge prize pack to go along with that I'm going to tell you about. Stick around a while. 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

0: 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Well, hopefully everybody's going to be with us Monday. 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

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Did you catch Lainey Wilson on Leanne? Leanne Morgan's Netflix series, if you haven't, it's still there. And Leanne Morgan going to be at Bridgestone. 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

95.5 WSM. I can't wait to hear his new music. It's going to be out next year. Burks and Dunn, Jordan Davis, I've got him on the way for you. It's Lady A as we take you through your Sunday afternoon. Thanks for riding with us.

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12: Bubba. Hello.
13: Yeah, what's
12: How's
13: up, man?
12: Going? This is my first time calling, so I was seeing if I could get through.
13: That was it? You just wanted to test the system?
14: You made it.
12: Yeah.
13: All right, hold on. Let's get the approval test meter. All right, and calibrating. All right, we're good. Everything's good. Everything functions.
12: Nice.
13: I don't know. Just go with it, man.
14: Bubba literally just pressed the button. Said, okay, yeah, we're good. All right, come on back. Yeah, you're good. Come on. Yeah, you're good. Yeah, keep going.
15: Okay, looks like everything is where it needs to be.
14: Yeah.
15: On the count of three, give me the tone one more time. One, two, three.
14: All right. Yes. All right, sir. Thank you.
12: Thanks. Awesome.
14: All right.
12: Oh, nice.
13: All right, brother. You have a good one.
12: Thank you.
13: Take care. Bye-bye.
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0: Blake Shelton. Let him in anyway. An ACC Extra on American Country Countdown. It's Ryan Fox, and folks are doing a lot less these days, and it's probably a good thing. We got the full rundown in our ACC Inside America in just two songs. First up, though, Jelly Roll. 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

0: Hello, Langley in the studio with us. It is wild in here. We got cats and dogs and the whole thing. You get your dogs from the pound?
1: So animals have just always been such a big, big part of my life, and I've always wanted to.
0: Did you grow up on a farm at all?
1: Yeah.
0: You did?
1: Yeah, I did.
0: Cattle?
1: That was really my first audience, honestly. I played a lot of I'm not kidding you. I'd crawl up to the top of our barn and put my headphones on and have my little CD player strapped to my pants, whatever I was wearing.
2: Yeah, that's awesome.
1: And just get up there, and 200 head of cattle kind of looks like 200 head of people if you went real good.
2: Where's Ella? Oh, she's out singing to the cows again.
0: There she is.
1: Yeah. Well, that was the time. It's like, go outside and don't come back in until we say, you know. Yeah.

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0: 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It's Ryan Fox. And Stella recently joined us here on the show. 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
0: We have already revealed that last week's number one song has fallen to number 4 this week. Ella Langley and Morgan Wallen with I Can't Love You Anymore, which means we have a new number one song in the top spot this weekend. And we also have a brand new song at number 2. Fueled up with the windows down, it's Bailey Zimmerman and his Chevy Silverado. American Country Countdown.
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